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0: 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We got Brad Paisley with Wrapped Around, George Strait, I Just Want to Dance With You, and Shelley Wright to boot. It's all next.
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4: 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Roy Schmidt Honda, Josh Ross with Everhart and Everhart Abstracts, Sarah Bush Lincoln, Toledo Democrat, Neil Tyre Toledo, Evapco Midwest, Country Financial, Lauren Holsapple Clapp and Curtis Walker, and First Neighbor Bank. 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

0: Anthony officer. A $5 million bond was set Monday for a third man charged in the death of Tasia Fortune. The 29-year-old's body was found hanging from a tree behind an abandoned house in Jackson, Mississippi last month. The discovery of Fortune, who was black, initially led some officials to call for a federal civil rights investigation. Jackson Police Chief Rashal Brackney says investigators believe this was all the result of a drug dispute.
1: Tasia Fortune was deceased before this hanging was staged. We will not get into what we believe to be the intent behind that.
0: Brackney did say props were discovered at the scene as part of the staging and more arrests are likely. The NFL is asking the Department of Homeland Security to take down a social media video showing highlights of Hall of Fame safety Brian Dawkins referring to a potential caravan of immigrants approaching the U.S. border. The video also features Dawkins' chant, "The time has come." This is ABC News. Her husband confirms former BET host Angela Stribling has died following a battle with brain cancer. She was 58. Stribling was also a longtime Washington, D.C. broadcaster and a jazz singer. Walmart now rolling out more digital price labels on its shelves.
2: Digital price labels let stores change prices instantly from a central computer. Walmart says customers that are browsing that item will not be profiled. CEO John Furner says shoppers' income, purchase history, or willingness to pay won't affect the price. Neither will the time of day they're shopping. Last month, the Federal Trade Commission said that it's putting companies on notice that the practice of personalizing pricing could violate consumer protection laws. Wayne Cabot, ABC News.
0: The Yankees' Carlos Rodon says players are ready for a long lockout if MLB owners push for a salary cap. The league argues a cap is needed to reduce economic disparity, but players say that's not true. The contract ends December 1st. I'm Stephanie Officer, ABC News.
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10: Central Illinois weather.
11: Tuesday will be sunny with a high near 83. Winds will become south-southeast around 5 miles per hour. Tuesday night will be partly cloudy with a low near 60. Wednesday will be mostly sunny with a high near 89. South winds will be 5 to 9 miles per hour, with gusts up to 16. Wednesday night will be mostly cloudy with a low near 68.
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2: We got winners, we got losers, chain smokers and boozers, and we got yuppies, we got bikers, and we've got

0: That was Ella Langley, of course, with Choosing Texas. That song has now spent 24 weeks at the top of Billboard's Hot 100 charts. That has absolutely shattered the previous record, which was held for a long time by Mariah Carey, sitting there at 22 weeks for her song, All I Want for Christmas. Just becoming a legend over there. Garth Brooks coming at you next.
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It was about 14 years ago that George Strait announced that he was going to be retiring from touring. It didn't stick, and I think we're all glad it didn't. 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

0: If you were thinking about drunk texting your ex tonight, I got the song for that. Lady A up ahead with Need You Now. After that, we'll hear from John Michael Montgomery and David Lee Murphy. Go nowhere.
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So I knew Travis Tritt was sick and he had to postpone a couple of shows he was supposed to be doing this week because of it. But I did not know he has pneumonia. Holy cow. 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I hope he gets well soon. Here's Blake Shelton.

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1: 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Gonna kiss
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0: That, in case you're wondering, is supposedly Ella Langley's boyfriend. I guess they've been quietly dating for several months now. His name's Tucker Wetmore. That song was Brunette. Stay here for Faith Hill.
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0: It's about that time, prepping to wrap up your Monday night here with Brad Paisley, Dolly Parton, and Jason Aldean. 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

0: Jason Aldean playing me out with Amarillo Skies Alicia. Thank you so much for spending part of your Monday with me. Honored as always. I'll catch you for your Tuesday.
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0: All right, on the way, can you imagine a world in which you place an online order from Amazon, you know, while you're in the bathroom and your item arrives almost before you're done? That could be the goal. I'll tell you more on the way.
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0: 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Did you know that a Nintendo Entertainment System console from the 1980s had twice the computing power as the computers that put a man on the moon?
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0: All right, so your dog's food, would you eat it? Apparently, a lot of people would, and some for good reason. A new survey of 2,000 dog owners found that 40% would be willing to give their pet's food a taste, and nearly 1 in 4 said that they'd dig in without hesitation, while others say they'd try at least once out of curiosity. About 25% said they'd never try it in a million years. More than half of dog parents said they'd feed their dog straight off their own plate at least a few times a week. And it turns out some dogs may actually be eating better than their humans.
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0: All right. Usually when we think of cheating, it's, you know, you getting it on with somebody who's not your partner. But apparently now cheating doesn't have to even involve a kiss or leaving the house. A new survey of 2,000 people found that 41% consider an ongoing flirty text conversation to be cheating. More than a third also draw the line at secretly talking to an ex, deleting messages, or keeping a dating profile just to look. Meanwhile, 1 in 7 people in relationships admit they have romantic feelings for someone else.
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0: 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Take a bath. Experts recommend that the ventilation fan remain on for that long afterward to clear lingering moisture from the air and surfaces. That extra time can prevent condensation, mold, and damage to the bathroom materials. If the mirror or walls are still foggy, run the fan longer.
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1: ABC News, I'm Stephanie Officer. Tompkins County, New York, the DA looking closely at an alleged gang rape lawsuit against Cornell University and seven members of a campus frat. An attorney for one of the accused men in that suit speaking. ABC's Aaron Katursky.
2: The now former student identified as Jane Doe alleges seven Chi Phi fraternity brothers forcibly drugged her with ketamine and took turns sexually assaulting her. The lawyer for one of them is blasting the woman's lawsuit.
3: This young man will be exonerated and we will repair him so he can live the life and as a good person that he can be going forward without the consequences of these selfish lawsuit against him.
2: Cornell's Chi Phi chapter is still barred from this campus.
1: That powerful nor'easter that pummeled the Northeast caused travel problems in New England Monday, forcing airlines to delay or cancel flights at Boston's Logan Airport. Sherry Zmina of Ohio.
4: We're here to have a girls' trip to Salem. We've been planning for 2 years, and we heard there was a nor'easter coming, but we weren't going to let that stop us.
1: This is ABC News. Pennsylvania reports an additional 13 new measles cases since Friday, bringing the state's total so far this year to 903. The state health department says at least 176 people have been hospitalized and four measles-associated deaths have been reported. Right place, right time. A plane of skydivers, some of which were trained EMTs, saw a small plane crash in a Wisconsin field Sunday and literally jumped to their rescue.
5: Kind of looked at each other and said, I kind of think that plane might have just crashed.
6: John Bechtel was one of the three skydivers who jumped into action.
5: When we arrived, we saw two of the passengers were up and walking around, and there was one passenger who was laying on the ground, clearly had a head wound.
6: First responders arriving just minutes later, three people rushed to area hospitals, a fourth treated at the scene.
1: ABC's Matt Rivers. SpaceX celebrating the launch of the world's largest and most powerful rocket Monday.
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13: Central Illinois weather.
14: Tuesday will be sunny with a high near 82. Calm wind becoming south around 5 miles per hour in the afternoon. Tuesday night will be partly cloudy with a low near 58. Wednesday will be partly sunny with a high near 87. South wind 5 to 9 miles per hour, with gusts up to 15. Wednesday night will be mostly cloudy with a low near 67.
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0: Well, this is kind of shocking. More than half of people working in hybrid or in-office jobs say they rarely step outside during the workday, according to a survey. Even lunch isn't sacred. 85% admit they sometimes skip it altogether. 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And the benefits of heading outdoors may be more than just fresh air. Only half rate their happiness 4 or 5 out of 5 before lunch, compared with 66% after eating outdoors.
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0: All right, I am a proud CPAP user. Yes, I do snore. Could there be a cure for loud snoring coming? A high-tech 3D model developed by Swedish scientists, could it help explain and one day reduce loud snoring? Researchers have recreated the upper airway, including airflow, soft tissues, and sound-producing vibrations. Their simulations found that the loudest snoring sounds were caused by unstable airflow interacting with the soft palate, the spongy tissue at the back of the mouth. The findings could help researchers develop better anti-snoring treatments, including approaches that reduce soft palate vibration or alter airflow.
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0: name is Cody Johnson. My heart skips just thinking of you. 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Ooh. Hey, it's Morgan Wallen. Yes, I'm the problem. And your mess never do no wrong if I'm so awful.
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All right, I think it's the last call down at the Twist and Shout by now. I'm Paul Poteet. No one else has said it to you so far this morning. Good morning to you.

0: That's Ella Langley. I'm Paul Poutine, and good morning. Welcome to Tuesday. Ella's on top of a chart that tracks the best-selling songs. It's called Chart Data, and they got the 10 highest-selling songs this year so far. Country is like half of the chart, and she is number one with her song Be Her. And then she also shows up, where did I see her? One, two, three, four, at number six with Morgan. And I Can't Love You Anymore. But yeah, there's a bunch of country folks in there. There's Luke Combs, Sleepless in a Hotel Room, and Be By You, and Stella Lefty's Boston is in there also. And I'm sure we're going to play at least one of those here sometime this morning. So why don't you hang out? I do know for sure. Let's see, what eight track had I pulled up for you? Okay, Gary Underwood in just a few moments. Joe Diffie's coming up too.
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1: Good Tuesday morning. I'm Jeff Talley. This is the Morning Edition on the Cromwell Ag Radio Network. It's brought to you by Rural King, America's farm and home store. This morning on the program, Krista Swanson is with us of the National Corn Growers Association. They have done some research with Farm Journal, looking at the challenges that farmers are facing with the economic times that we stand. Krista's got information, and certainly that will be used on Capitol Hill to continue to make the case for the need for a new farm bill. It looks as though the Senate will go on recess, and there's no word at this point in the remaining days that we have before the recess that a farm bill will come to the Senate floor. Chairman Bozeman has suggested that he is going to advance work on a compromise with members of the committee on both sides of the aisle. And in the same respect, he will also work with members of the House for a compromise plan between the Senate version and that of the House. In the market yesterday, row crop futures under heavy selling pressure for most of the session after the White House fact sheet followed last week's summit offered very few and vague details of specifics for grain or oilseed trade. The official list of $30 billion worth of tariff reductions, soybeans were curiously absent. Now, soybean oil was included, as well as other soy products, although corn, wheat, and sorghum were on the list. In the market yesterday, December corn was down 5.25, March corn down 5.5, November soybeans down 30.75, January soybeans down 29.5, December Chicago wheat was down 14.5 cents a bushel. The Department of Agriculture yesterday said 18% of the corn crop is harvested, 17% of soybeans. Krista Swanson is our guest this morning with the National Corn Growers Association. She's next here on the Morning Edition, brought to you by Rural King on the Cromwell Ag Radio Network.
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1: Well, good morning. I'm Jeff Nally here on the Cromwell Ag Radio Network, and I'm pleased this morning that Krista Swanson with the National Corn Growers Association can join us. Krista, this farm economy has been challenging for some time, not just a few months. It's been years. But every time we think that, it's as bad as it's going to get and we'll start getting better, we seem to roll over and dive back into this thing. Tell me the work that the American Soybean Association and the National Corn Growers Association have again done. What did you enlist Farm Journal to do, and what were the items you were looking for in this most recent study?
4: Yeah, so we asked Farm Journal to do a survey of corn and soybean growers, and the goal was to get a pulse on what growers are thinking about the farm economy right now, how it's influencing their decisions, and how they're feeling about their own farm finances and profitability outlook.
1: So was this intended in this survey, in this poll of growers, is this intended to influence Washington? Is this just for your own well-being, to understand the nature of the economy? What was your purpose in asking?
4: Yeah, so I think that a couple purposes. First of all, definitely to get a better understanding on how farmers are feeling about the economy. You know, we're hearing a lot from different growers, but this puts some real numbers on that. You know, we had over 1,200 corn and soybean growers respond, and the survey was done between September 1st and September 8th. So it gives us some of those better insight, and also looking at how the current situation influences grower decisions. And, you know, I think that those are the biggest goals here, is better understanding of what growers are facing and how that could impact their decisions for the next year.
1: I think we had the idea in the spring, and correct me if I'm out of bounds, but that if we could get a bridge payment that could carry us over until the fall, until the changes that were made in farm programs and the One Big Beautiful Bill, that might bridge us over and we could get by to safer ground. But now that we have seen a small bump in commodity prices, but a big bump in input costs, I'm not so sure where that solid ground is not still shifting sand.
4: Yeah, I mean, it seems like every time we gain a few inches, we lose a foot, right? So kind of what you're saying is we've seen some small increase in commodity prices, and yet big increases in costs. You know, part of this survey, one of the things that farmers told us, we asked them, what are your leading concerns for 2027 on the inputs front? And no surprise, fuel, energy, fertilizers were the top concerns as we look ahead to next year. And, you know, that's where we've seen those big jumps in those volatile markets in the input price or input costs.
1: So let's look over our shoulder just a bit at this crop that we're harvesting now. What did farmers tell you about this season's crop and how they reacted when especially fertilizer prices jumped up this spring?
4: Yeah, so I mean, first, what are they thinking for this year's crop? Oh, largely corn and soybean growers are reporting the same big problems: high costs, narrow expected returns, and uncertainty as we look ahead. So on the profitability front for corn, 41% were expecting marginal profitability and 28% break even. So, you know, that's a big chunk of the growers right there. But what really jumped out at me is that only 1 in 10 expect clear profitability on their 2026 corn. You know, especially when we think about this being taken during a period of higher prices, that was their expectation at that point in time. You know, that's a tough situation to be in.
1: So almost 70% of growers expected minimal or no profitability for this year?
4: Yes. Well, 60-ish percent. Well, yeah, only 1 in 10 expect clear profitability. So if you take that out, that leaves about 90% expecting maybe a small profitability, break even, or negative returns.
1: All right.
4: That's the way I would put it.
1: Okay. So then the question from this standpoint, there was a lot of some of us that make our living by sitting in the armchair and coaching from the sidelines. We're like, with fertilizer prices up, is that going to affect fertilizer rates for this 2026 crop? Are they going to cut back and not feed the crop? And I think the survey showed you that most farmers stayed the course this year. But for 2027, there's a great big bold question mark.
4: Yeah, there is still a big question mark. Exactly right. The 2026 look back, what did you actually change, tells us that a lot. Stayed on course, stayed on plan. They had inputs locked in and or they, you know, kept their plans. But as we look ahead to 2027, when we ask growers, what they anticipate they might do differently in 2027, the single largest response was that they don't know yet. And I don't actually think that's all that surprising given where we are right now. We still have a long road of harvest left in front of us. There's a lot of weather uncertainty. We've been hearing from some of the, you know, agricultural focused meteorologists that it's going to be a wet fall, maybe fewer than normal days suitable for field work in the next couple months. And so when we think about that, that influences, you know, take the whole price and, you know, any availability type of concerns out of the picture. Weather sometimes can dictate how those decisions get made as well. And so, you know, I think that there's just still a lot of uncertainty about how all of these things will come together. And over the next couple months, that picture will likely become more clear.
1: I note over the weekend in some areas of Minnesota, other parts of the upper Midwest, 9 to 11 inches of rainfall. And I've seen some pictures of combines that sunk and tractors and grain carts that sunk. Harvest doesn't go as well in the mud, and it takes a lot more fuel to run in the mud.
4: That's
1: not
4: true.
1: To mention what it's going to do for the next year, compaction and trying to get fields ready to plant.
4: Yeah, that results in, to your point, you know, extra needing some extra power to get through some of these conditions, and some extra field work in there. And with diesel prices where they are, those costs, you know, diesel is a small portion of the overall farm budget. However, when it starts doubling in price from maybe where we were a year ago and those types of things, that every dollar adds up when we're in such a tight margin environment.
1: And that goes back to some of the comments that you had made before. If you're looking at break even or just barely marginal black ink, you can't absorb that much more. And that's the place we're in.
4: Yeah, definitely. And I think one of the other things that I think is important when we think about this is, you know, one of the questions I was getting a few weeks ago as we were seeing prices rise was, do these higher prices fix farm profitability problems? And the challenge here is that farm profitability it's built over multi-year cycles that are coinciding and multiple ones are going at a time. So, you know, right now farmers, some of them still marketing their 25 crop while harvesting their 26 crop and already buying inputs for their 27 crop. And so, when the prices rally, there's already some of those costs locked in. There's already some of that grain price. And so there's still farm financial pressures there. And our survey was, with evidence of those pressures that still remain.
1: I noted one particular question, and I think it really stands out about producers and how they embrace things. How would growers respond to anticipated 27 fertilizer prices? And a solid 22.5% said they're going to lock in earlier than usual. But there's another 12.7% that said they're going to wait a little longer before they make a decision. And some were still on the fence of which crop they were going to plant based on what nutrient prices were going to be. So that there's not one single solid answer. Even in that same question, the biggest response was 25%, where farmers said, I don't know yet.
4: Yep. And that's exactly what I was saying. But to your point, every farm is entering this from a different situation. So their responses are different. We didn't ask them, when do you normally lock in? So had we known that might influence a bit of, I'm going to be later than normal. I'm going to go earlier than normal. Because probably they're looking for something that's maybe a change from their normal. And I think that farmers will be really putting the pencil to the paper and thinking about some of those costs and the timing. This survey was more focused on farm economy and cost side, but I imagine that some of that's happening on thinking about how we market and that sort of thing too.
1: So darned if you do, darned if you don't. Okay, I'm going to get ahead. I'm going to buy fertilizer now. Well, what if it's higher now than it's going to be in the spring? There are so many elements that are related to the economy, that are related to geopolitical events, that we just can't know. We're in uncharted territory, which makes it even more difficult. This morning, we're talking with Krista Swanson of the National Corn Growers Association. She is their chief economist. A survey conducted by Farm Journal for the American Soybean Association and the National Corn Growers. We'll talk more about this after the break here on the Morning Edition of the Cromwell Ag Radio Network.
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1: Good morning and welcome back to the morning edition of the Cromwell Ag Radio Network. Krista Swanson is with us of the National Corn Growers Association. And at the time of our conversation, she left the AgriPulse Ag Outlook Forum in Kansas City, working her way back to home and then back out on the road again. Krista, we're talking about this survey of members of corn and soybean growers, 1,200 in all. And I'll start with this and you pick up the rest. 66% of farmers surveyed are moderately or very concerned about the farm economy. 46% are more concerned about their financials than a year ago. And 26% are not yet sure how they will respond to 2027 input cost concerns. So pulling you a little bit out of the economist lane and toward the politics of this business, what does this say to Congress about the need for a farm bill and the questioning of whether even those elements that were in the One Big Beautiful Bill are adequate to protect farmers in this economic environment?
4: Yeah, so I think that part two that you just mentioned is you know, a question as we think about maybe the next farm bill, as we think about what is adequate for farm programs going forward. But ultimately, in the short term, I think certainly National Corn Growers Association and a lot of our industry and commodity counterparts want to see a farm bill get passed. I was just out in D.C. last week, and so were a whole lot of other groups. And that was a message that we were bringing loud and clear to the halls of Congress there, is that we need a farm bill passed. This is serious situation in the farm economy, and growers need certainty. It's really hard to plan around a mark that is moving or isn't certain. And so having that certainty into what our programs and the remaining pieces of that look like, I think is really important as we look at the short term here.
1: Okay, you smack my hand if I'm out of line here. But Krista, we're working on a farm bill right now that's 3 years overdue, working with numbers from 2014 to 2018. You're talking about the next farm bill. Ma'am, if that's 10 years from now or 8 years from now, we're not going to have to worry about handling and protecting so many farmers, because the downside is going to be huge.
4: Yeah, so I think that, and maybe it's too optimistic to think that we could get back on a 5-year farm bill timeline, but I think immediately that a farm bill that's passed, also, the One Big Beautiful Bill did include some of these provisions, getting those updated, but there's still a lot of lingering things out there that need to be updated. You asked me to maybe take my economist hat off a bit here, and you were going the policy direction, but I'll just throw out, from a personal farmer standpoint, one piece of this that wasn't addressed in the One Big Beautiful Bill that is important to our farm is the loan limits and the financing programs, the updating of those, that is also pretty dated for where we are in current land values and that today. And so, there's an example of a piece that farmers are still waiting on.
1: So, Krista, let's talk about how the Farm Bill works. If we have seen an uptick in commodity prices, and we're not where we were before the WASDE report, but at the same time, we did see an uptick in corn, an uptick in wheat, and in soybeans. It is possible, I would suggest, and this is what I'm asking, that if prices are higher, the payout from Washington would be lower. But they don't take into account the fertilizer cost, the seed cost, and now especially the fuel cost that's dang near double where it was a year ago. You could wind up getting less and still being in economic hot water.
4: Yeah, certainly. I mean, there's we could do a whole several hours deep dive into how the farm programs work. I will note, though, that today's higher prices, you know, we still have a lot of the marketing year left, and ARC and PLC are both using mechanisms that are based on a market year average price. So, you know, if these prices stay at these levels all the way through the whole marketing year, then, you know, yeah, that's a reality. Today's prices don't necessarily, you know, if we see a drop in the market here over the next couple months, and it stays lower, this, I guess what I'm saying is we can't rule out that where that market year average price will come out based on the amount of weeks we're into the marketing year so far. So that's going to be something to watch, but that could become a critical situation where the profitability doesn't pencil out, and yet that safety net mechanism isn't also not triggered.
1: So from this survey that you took, what are other points that really stand out to you that if you had the opportunity to speak with Chairman Bozeman and Ms. Klobuchar and Chairman Thompson and Ranking Member Craig, what are the things that you would point to them that really stand out from this survey about the climate that we're in today and the concern for the year ahead?
4: Yeah, well, you mentioned a few of the numbers. So one of those that stands out to me is that, you know, 2/3 are moderately or very concerned about the farm economy. That's a big number. And then the other piece of this is, you know, 46% more concerned about their financial situation compared to a year ago. But I'm going to combine that with those who said that they were equally concerned as a year ago. And that number is over 90%. So over 90% of the growers responding to this say that they are more concerned or equally concerned about their own farm financials compared to a year ago. Now take that for a moment and think about where things were a year ago. In September of last

0: types of responses will be have had. And so I think that that's some of the messages I would communicate, is that, like, this is a multi-year problem that is continuing to build and build. And as the baseline of a year ago changes and that gets worse, this is a time where we need real solutions to, you know, what can we do to pass a farm bill and support that safety net for farmers.
1: So I want to contend that this report that's on the desk in front of us right now is a barometer of the climate in ag. So let's take that and slide it to the right, and let's now lay down the work that you and others have done before. What happens to the corn market if E15 does cross the threshold in the Senate, and if it makes it across the threshold to the president's desk and get a signature? What could that alone mean to the bottom line of corn growers?
0: Yeah, so I mean, that is something that we've been working on a lot, and I think the impact on the bottom line, I think that as a big piece of this, I'll say, is it would be great to get that across the finish line. And a key that goes with it is also what the rules are for infrastructure, and what those are influences how I see this impacting the bottom line for corn growers. If we can get favorable infrastructure rules along with that, that allows for a lot of fuel retailers to be able to switch those E10 pumps to E15 without a whole lot of cost, then I can see this being a really big deal for corn growers. Some of the metrics that we've looked at have suggested that that could result in, at full implementation, a 20 to 30 cent boost in corn prices. I just want to disclaimer that by saying that if there's not some favorable infrastructure rules along with that, then I think that that makes adoption slower, and you start to pencil out some different types of scenarios. But that's why this is something key that we're advocating for along with that. And, it, you know, just, you know, so important to get that across the finish line for our markets looking forward. And I think just a critical step in overall, that is like phase one of how we can think about demand growth into the future.
1: So now we grab your survey and put it back on top of that data that says, even if prices are higher, it doesn't solve the concern for all the producers in the country, given the cost of production.
0: So even when prices are higher, there's still, yeah, all the producers in the country, it's not solving that profitability problem immediately. You know, one of the things that I was, that came up this morning was talking about, you know, can higher prices mean that, you know, farmers can bear higher input costs? And the way I look at it is we've still got multiple years of negative margins for corn growers on average throughout the country to, you know, slow the bleeding of that. And so, you know, help rebuild working capital when we have multiple years of strict working capital coming into this situation. It's not necessarily like these prices can support higher input costs, even higher input costs now. It's more like we've still got to rebuild that working capital and profitability from those past years too.
1: Krista Swanson, we want to thank you very much for your time, especially on the travel back home to stop and talk with us about this survey, but very critical information, and certainly that producers need to know, and hopefully we're able to continue to communicate that to Capitol Hill. Safe travels to you, and thank you for your time.
0: Thanks, Jeff. Glad to have a chance to share more about it.
1: Krista Swanson with us of the National Corn Growers Association. I'm Jeff Nally. This is the Morning Edition on the Cromwell Ag Radio Network.
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1: Good morning. Welcome back to the Morning Edition. Here, forecast for the day, sunny and warmer. We'll see a high of 82. Partly cloudy tonight with a low near 60. For tomorrow, mostly cloudy sky, a slight chance of rain in the middle of the day. Look for a high in the mid-80s. Tomorrow night, cloudy with a low near 70. The Thursday outlook is cloudy, a 30% chance of afternoon rain with a high of 88. Showers are likely for Thursday night, a 70% coverage. Friday, we'll continue to see a 70% coverage with rain. Friday's high at 73. I'm Jeff Nelly.
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0: music.
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0: He just wanted to be by Luke Bryan, I guess, at some point, and now he is. Luke Combs and Luke Bryan, their first collaboration in the album from Luke Bryan that just came out about a week or so ago. It's called Signs, and it's got Country and She Knows It on there, and Fish Hunt Golf Drink, and also has a duet with Mr. Combs, you just heard. It's hard to keep the Luke straight in my head sometimes. Finders Keepers is the name of that. And so maybe the first of a couple from that couple in just a little bit. We've got some great songs coming up. Solo, too, right? Okay, Trisha Yearwood. And all right, Luke Bryan with Florida Georgia Line. That guy gets around. That's coming up in just the next few minutes.
1: Hey, it's Fitz, and I got to tell you something. 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
2: I'm Jeff Talley on the Cromwell Ag Radio Network. The American Soybean Association yesterday said it is disappointed for the exclusion of soybeans from the U.S.-China 30-for-30 framework. The two nations agreed to reduce tariffs on $30 billion in goods for each nation during President Xi Jinping's state visit last week. China's remaining 10% retaliatory duty limits access for private Chinese importers, meaning soybean trade will continue to be handled primarily by China's state-owned enterprises. Removing the tariff would have improved the competitiveness of U.S. soybeans and provide greater opportunity for private Chinese buyers, the Soybean Association news release said. But it's not all bad news for the soy industry. The 30 for 30 deal does include soybean seed, soy flour, soy oil, and separated products like soy cake and soybean residues. Corn and wheat were included in the list of products between the two nations. As for the Department of Agriculture yesterday, showing that the rain that has been in the upper Midwest is slowing the harvest, the corn harvest is 18% done as of Sunday, and the soybean harvest 17% complete. I'm Jeff Nally on the Cromwell Ag Radio Network.
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7: Today is sunny with a high near 82. Calm wind becoming south around 5 miles per hour in the afternoon. Tonight will be partly cloudy with a low around 58. Wednesday will be partly sunny with a high near 87.
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3: 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FEM Hearts Football, where every game is a heartbeat closer to victory. Catch all the action all season long on Jack FM. 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
5: 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CEFS has announced that funds are available to assist income-eligible households with their natural gas, propane, and electric bills, and furnish assistance for inoperable heating systems. The program will begin taking applications on October 1st for older adults 60-plus years, individuals with a disability, families with children aged 5 years and under, and households that are disconnected from the utilities, have a disconnection notice, or have less than 25% in their propane tank. All other income-eligible households can start applying on November 2nd. Applications will be taken on a first-come, first-served basis through August 13th of next year, or until funding is exhausted. Households that receive a one-time benefit may return during the program year for a reconnection assistance or furnace assistance benefit if needed. The program has expanded eligibility this year. Go to CEFSEOC.org or LIHEAPIllinois.com for the income limits for households with 5 members and more. This is Effingham Radio News.
6: Travis Sparks supporting for Cromwell Media Sports. Let's take a look at those local results from yesterday. First up in high school baseball, Altamont led 3-1 going into the sixth inning, but it was St. Anthony scoring 2 in the bottom half and 2 more come around on an error in the seventh to win it for St. A 5-4. Jansen and Steffens drive in a pair, and Storm gets the win in relief. Zane Miller drives in a pair for the Tribe, but takes the tough loss going the distance on the mound. Tatopoulos, an 11-8 winner over Dietrich. Shoes improved to 16-2 on the fall, and Dietrich drops to 500 at 8-8. Beecher City wins 4-2 over Brownstown. North Clay in 4-3 over Wayne City. Windsor Sioux Straws 11-1 over South Central. And Neoga 10-4 over Woodlawn. In high school boys golf, One last meet before the regional start in a couple of days. St. Anthony ties for second place, shooting a 290 at the Altoff Classic. Logan Gowan with a 68 finishes in third place individually. James Trupiano shoots a 71, finishes in sixth place individually. And OPH shoots a 171 to get a one-stroke victory over both Altamont and Dietrich. In high school soccer, Altamont fell to Arthur Ocock Christian 3-2. In high school girls tennis, FEM sweeps Mount Zion. And in high school volleyball, South Central wins in two sets over Cadenhead Beecher City. Cougars improved to 12-6 overall this season. And Totopolis sweeps North Clay in two sets. 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
11: Today, sunny with a high near 82 and calm wind becoming south around 5 miles per hour. Tonight, partly cloudy with a low near 58. Wednesday, partly sunny with a high near 87 and south wind 5 to 9 miles per hour, gusts up to 15. Wednesday night, mostly cloudy with a low near 60.

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2: ABC News, I'm Sherry Preston. The FBI's job site is still down after a hacker attack, and now a Pentagon official says someone got into the personnel database there, getting information on millions of people. President Trump set to meet with tech leaders today at the White House who have been urging a slowdown in AI development. He's called AI worries a hoax. ABC's Stophie Play says the top tech company has rolled out a way, meantime, to fight AI going rogue.
3: Chipmaker NVIDIA says it has a way to stop them. NVIDIA's new security system claims to cut agents off within milliseconds if they try to reach prohibited systems.

0: More than 100 companies already signing up to use it.
1: OpenAI, though, says it's shelving its latest model, saying it does not meet the company's standards for safety. It says the model has not been, quote, honest about the work that it's done. In effect now, President Trump's new ban on imports of some alcohol, dairy products, and motorcycles made in Canada. The ban affects about $1 billion worth of imports. This is ABC News. It's back to court today for Lindsay Clancy, the Massachusetts mom who killed her three children while suffering postpartum psychosis. Following her mistrial, her lawyer has been trying to get her case thrown out.
2: The big question for this morning's hearing is whether prosecutors will decide to retry the case of the Massachusetts mother accused of murdering her three children after an 11-1 deadlock prompted a mistrial earlier this month. If prosecutors decide to retry the case, Judge William Sullivan could set a trial date during the hearing. Defense lawyers for Clancy are also pushing to have the case thrown out, as well as investigate whether the holdout juror was dishonest during the jury's selection and deliberations process. Peter Harlamus, ABC News, New York.
1: Rising costs for just about everything as Americans cutting back on how we give. A new survey says more than 4 out of 5 people say they've had to cut back on donations to charities over the last 6 months. However, GivingUSA says 77% of all U.S. adults still manage to give something. Sherry Preston, ABC News.
3: And welcome back to Get Ahead of It. 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
7: Reporting for Effingham Radio News, I'm Derek Warren. As measles cases across the country increase, the Illinois Department of Public Health is reminding residents to protect themselves by confirming they are vaccinated against the disease. While the risk for getting measles remains very low for residents, vaccination is the most effective step people can take to protect themselves and their loved ones. To date, in 2026, there have been over 20 cases of measles in Illinois. They're mainly driven by an outbreak in Douglas and Moultrie counties. The outbreak, defined as 3 or more cases that are connected by a common source, is among unvaccinated people or people with an unknown vaccination history. Measles is a highly contagious disease that can easily be spread through the air when an infected person coughs or sneezes. It can also be spread through direct contact with nose or throat secretions from an infected individual. Measles was declared eliminated in the U.S. in 2000. It has recently experienced a resurgence due to a drop in national immunization rates. You can find more information on IDPH's website. 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

0: Jason Aldean and his jeans. He's got a clothing partnership that he's doing with some brand. And they're going to be online and I think in Walmart, I read. Yeah, that's right. You got to get that brand out there. But you know somebody who understood that was Miss Dolly Parton. She certainly extended her brand in all kinds of areas. And Reba McEntire says she missed a call from Dolly Parton about a month before Dolly died. Entertainment Tonight interview. Reba said Parton called in late July. Reba was in a meeting and then never was able to connect with her, trying to call her back, and says, I'll never know why she called me. Wouldn't that would haunt you, wouldn't it? It's the kind of thing you'd write a song about, right? One other music note for Tuesday morning. Miranda Lambert has announced that Ella Langley is going to be the featured artist in her upcoming song, Snakeskin Boots. People had gossiped that it was going to be Taylor Swift, but no, it's Ella Langley, and it's going to be out on Miranda's album, Crisco, October 2nd.
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3: Good morning. I'm Jeff Daly on the Cromwell Ag Radio Network. Here's a look at your morning farm news. President Donald Trump said in a social media post Friday that he had a very productive meeting with Chinese leader Xi Jinping. Soybean farmers might have a different opinion of the talks now that the details have been released. American Soybean Association Vice President Dave Walton says Chinese tariffs on U.S. soybeans are still in place.
4: Well, we communicated pretty clearly last week that we wanted to see soybeans be first and foremost in those negotiations. You know, those 10% countervailing duties on there kind of prevented private Chinese buyers from purchasing soybeans from the U.S., or at least putting it at a disadvantage. So we had hoped in that meeting they would come to a resolution and pull those 10% countervailing duties off. What we found out that we were excluded.
3: Arlen Suderman with StoneX says the purchases are more politically motivated than by economics. And in that, nothing's really changed.
5: It's because China state buyers can buy all they need, the 25 million metric tons. They can crush them as well. We didn't need to see the tariff come off in order to move the 25 million metric tons, and we don't have additional soybeans to sell.
3: Suderman says soybean bulls were anticipating a tariff reduction and hopeful for an announcement of additional sales. Suderman believes the Chinese mindset is on the marketing year and not the end of the calendar year, 26.
5: Well, apparently the trade was thinking still calendar year, but China's never acted like calendar year. They've always acted as marketing year, their agreements they've made over the last couple of years. So again, I think it's a misunderstanding of the agreements, and I fully expect the 25 million metric tons to happen in this marketing year. I'm more encouraged and think that the 17 billion and other ag products will happen in this marketing year as well.
3: Shifting news items, like other farmers, Dave Walton wants a farm bill this year, but recognizes the obstacles that ag leaders are facing.
4: Well, I'd like to see it done sooner rather than later. You know, we thought we had a pretty good fly in there a few weeks ago. We had a bunch of commodity groups get together and go up on the Hill. We hit all 100 Senate offices. And shortly after that, it passed through committee. But it sounds like the fight's going to be on the Senate floor. And it seems like the SNAP program is probably the sticking point here. So we're just kind of encouraging our legislators to find a solution to that. It sounds like once that solution is found, it will have a much easier path through the Senate.
3: In other news, Walton says he and other Iowa farmers are waiting for Mother Nature to open a window for the 26 harvest to begin in earnest.
4: We're waiting and wishing right now. I know there's a little bit of corn getting done in the neighborhood where they got a little bit less rain, but we're plenty wet.
3: Are you concerned yet?
4: I'm getting a little itchy, that's for sure. You know, looking at the forecast, we got a couple of days of sunshine here and then rain again for 3 or 4 days. So it starts getting late in a hurry.
3: Well, after running ahead of normal the past few weeks, the U.S. corn and soybean harvest progress slowed last week, bringing both crops back in line with the five-year average pace. That, according to the USDA's Ag Statistics Weekly Crop Progress Report, disruption to harvest activity and winter wheat seeding could continue this week. Heavy rainfall is forecast across the central and the southern plains. For the corn crop, 96% of acres are dented. 72% of the crop is mature. That's 3 percentage points ahead of last year. NASS says 18% of the corn crop had been harvested as of Sunday, 1 point ahead of last year and even with the five-year average. The Ag Statistics Service estimates that 57% of the crop that raining in the field is good to excellent. Soybeans are dropping leaves on 75% of acres. That's a point ahead of last year and equal to the five-year average. NASS says 17% of the soybean crop harvested, 1 point behind last year and now even with the five-year average. Finally, Nebraskan Gregory Ibach is President Trump's pick to lead trade at the USDA. If he is confirmed by the Senate, Ibach would replace Luke Lindbergh, former Undersecretary of Agriculture for Trade and Foreign Ag Affairs. Earlier this month, he was appointed director of the UN World Food Program. Ibach served as USDA Undersecretary for Marketing and Regulatory Programs. That during the Trump first term, he was also Nebraska's Director of Agriculture between 2005 and 2017. That's a check of farm news this morning. I'm Jeff Nally on the Cromwell Ag Radio Network.
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11: Today, sunny with a high near 82 and calm wind becoming south around 5 miles per hour. Tonight, partly cloudy with a low near 58. Wednesday, partly sunny with a high near 87 and south wind 5 to 9 miles per hour, gusts up to 15. Wednesday night, mostly cloudy with a low near 67.
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0: Hey, do you want fries with what I'm about to talk about? That's the question. Tim McGraw with Paul Poteet and the State Fair of Texas, ready to put it out there, if you can put it in you. Yes, they've got some specialty dishes. How about the Burger Chop Tater Tacos? A chopped burger patty with sautéed onions, jalapenos, and melted cheeses, served over cheddar tater tots, formed into a taco shell. So it's kind of a hamburger taco tater tot dish, finished with buffalo buttermilk ranch coleslaw, garlic parmesan buffalo sauce, and additional tots. I would be probably passed out for an hour afterward and then indisposed the rest of the day. I promise I won't start eating mine until 10 minutes before the show ends this morning.
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2: 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CEFS has announced that funds are available to assist income-eligible households with their natural gas, propane, and electric bills, and furnish assistance for inoperable heating systems. The program will begin taking applications on October 1st for older adults 60-plus years, individuals with a disability, families with children aged 5 years and under, and households that are disconnected from the utilities, have a disconnection notice, or have less than 25% in their propane tank. All other income-eligible households can start applying on November 2nd. Applications will be taken on a first-come, first-served basis through August 13th of next year, or until funding is exhausted. Households that receive a one-time benefit may return during the program year for a reconnection assistance or furnace assistance benefit if needed. The program has expanded eligibility this year. Go to CEFSEOC.org or LIHEAPILLINOIS.com for the income limits for households with 5 members and more. This is Effingham Radio News.
3: Travis Barks reporting for Cromwell Media Sports. Let's take a look at those local results from yesterday. First up in high school baseball, Altamont led 3-1 going into the sixth inning, but it was St. Anthony scoring 2 in the bottom half and 2 more come around on an error in the seventh to win it for St. A 5-4. Jansen and Steffens drive in a pair, and Storm gets the win in relief. Zane Miller drives in a pair for the Tribe, but takes the tough loss going the distance on the mound. Tatopoulos, an 11-8 winner over Dietrich. Shoes improved to 16-2 on the fall, and Dietrich drops to 500 at 8-8. Beecher City wins 4-2 over Brownstown. North Clay in 4-3 over Wayne City. Windsor Sioux Straws, 11-1 over South Central. And Neoga, 10-4 over Woodlawn. In high school boys golf, one last meet before the regional start in a couple of days. St. Anthony ties for second place, shooting a 290 at the Althoff Classic. Logan Gowan with a 68 finishes in third place individually. James Trupiano shoots a 71, finishes in sixth place individually. And OPH shoots a 171 to get a one-stroke victory over both Altamont and Dietrich. In high school soccer, Altamont fell to Arthur Ocock Christian 3-2. In high school girls tennis, FEM sweeps Mount Zion. And in high school volleyball, South Central wins in 2 sets over Cadenhead Beecher City. Cougars improved to 12-6 overall this season. And Tatopoulos sweeps North Clay in 2 sets. T-Town improves to 16-5 overall. This is Travis Sparks reporting for Cromwell Media Sports.
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0: the voice of Riley Green, who's on The Voice now, on All American Country 95.7 WCRC, and the voice of Bolt Boutique, and you here on Tuesday morning. Thanks for joining me. 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All right, suddenly you're wanting your second breakfast, huh? Or maybe you haven't gotten around to your first yet. I'll wash it down with Deanna Carter's strawberry wine. 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
2: Today will be sunny with a high near 82 and calm wind becoming south around 5 miles per hour. Tonight will be partly cloudy with a low near 58. Wednesday will be partly sunny with a high near 87 and south wind 5 to 9 miles per hour, with gusts up to 15. Wednesday night will be mostly cloudy with a low near 67.

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2: Hi, folks. 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

0: Moultrie counties. The outbreak, defined as three or more cases that are connected by a common source, is among unvaccinated people or people with an unknown vaccination history. Measles is a highly contagious disease that can easily be spread through the air when an infected person coughs or sneezes. It can also be spread through direct contact with nose or throat secretions from an infected individual. Measles was declared eliminated in the U.S. in 2000. It has recently experienced a resurgence due to a drop in national immunization rates. You can find more information on IDPH's website. This is Effingham Radio News.
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What are you checking so far today? What's your verdict on Tuesday so far? Yes or no? It's Bolt Petite making it better with all the superstars of country this morning, like Luke Bryan. Most people are good. Check yes or no.

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0: 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Good morning from Paul Poutine. Counting down the days here. October is, the day after tomorrow? Tuesday, Wednesday, Thursday? Yeah, day after tomorrow. And then on Saturday, mystery will take center stage. Moving into that first weekend of October, Tutopolis Grade School is presenting its fall production, And Then There Was One. Join them on Friday night at 7 o'clock and Saturday, October 3rd at 9 p.m. Tutopolis Grade School at 309 East Main Street. The doors open at 6:30 and tickets are just $7. Mystery, just in time for October. It's a good month for mystery, you know, Halloween and all that. Get the details in the community calendar section of effinghamradio.com.
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3: Good morning, I'm Jeff Alley on the Cromwell Ag Radio Network. December corn steady in the overnight, November soybeans down a penny, and the December Chicago wheat market down 5.5 cents a bushel. Yesterday, December corn dropped 5.25, November soybeans were off 30.25, and the wheat market also under pressure. Soybean and corn bases stronger yesterday. Spring wheat, soft red winter wheat, and hard red winter wheat bases were all steady. The trade yesterday was led by a weaker soybean market amid disappointment that China decided to leave soybeans off a list of $30 billion worth of tariff cuts. That created a risk-off mentality and pulled row crops lower. Late yesterday, the USDA's crop progress report showed sharp delays in harvest activity, no longer ahead of the average pace, nearing the five-year average, and more rain on the Midwest front. Tomorrow, the Department of Agriculture will release its quarterly grain stocks report and the annual small grains summary. In the stocks report, the USDA will take one look at the 25 corn and soybean crops. Outside markets, driven by rising crude oil prices, looking at the deadlock and ceasefire talks, continue to support markets. I'm Jeff Daly on the Cromwell Ag Radio Network.
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8: Central Illinois weather. Today will be sunny with a high near 82 and calm wind becoming south around 5 miles per hour. Tonight will be partly cloudy with a low near 58. Wednesday will be partly sunny with a high near 87 and south wind 5 to 9 miles per hour, with gusts up to 15. Wednesday night will be mostly cloudy with a low near 67.
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0: Are you seeing red this morning? 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And they'll be selling mums in the parking lot. 900 West Temple Avenue in Effingham. 900 West Temple Avenue. 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
8: Travis Parks reporting for Cromwell Media Sports. Let's take a look at those local results from yesterday. First up in high school baseball, Altamont led 3-1 going into the sixth inning, but it was St. Anthony scoring two in the bottom half and two more come around on an error in the seventh to win it for St. A 5-4. Jansen and Steffens drive in a pair and Storm gets the win in relief. Zane Miller drives in a pair for the Tribe, but takes the tough loss going the distance on the mound. Tatopoulos, an 11-8 winner over Dietrich. Shoes improved to 16-2 on the fall, and Dietrich drops to 500 at 8-8. Beecher City wins 4-2 over Brownstown. North Clay in 4-3 over Wayne City. Windsor Sioux Straws, 11-1 over South Central. And Neoga, 10-4 over Woodlawn. In high school boys golf, one last meet before the regional start in a couple of days. Santhony ties for second place, shooting a 290 at the Altoff Classic. Logan Gowan with a 68 finishes in third place individually. James Trupiano shoots a 71, finishes in sixth place individually. And OPH shoots a 171 to get a one-stroke victory over both Altamont and Dietrich. In high school soccer, Altamont fell to Arthur Ocott Christian 3-2. In high school girls tennis, FEM sweeps Mount Zion. And in high school volleyball, South Central wins in two sets over Cadenhead Beecher City. Cougars improved to 12-6 overall this season. And Totopolis sweeps North Clay in two sets. T-Town improves to 16-5 overall. This is Travis Sparks reporting for Cromwell Media Sports.
9: Reporting for Effingham Radio News, I'm Derek Warren. CEFS has announced that funds are available to assist income-eligible households with their natural gas, propane, and electric bills, and furnace assistance for inoperable heating systems. The program will begin taking applications on October 1st for older adults 60-plus years, individuals with a disability, families with children aged 5 years and under, and households that are disconnected from the utilities, have a disconnection notice, or have less than 25% in their propane tank. All other income-eligible households can start applying on November 2nd. Applications will be taken on a first-come, first-served basis through August 13th of next year, or until funding is exhausted. Households that receive a one-time benefit may return during the program year for a reconnection assistance or furnace assistance benefit if needed. The program has expanded eligibility this year. Go to CEFSEOC.org or LIHEAPIllinois.com for the income limits for households with 5 members and more. 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

0: Ella with Be Her, written that time around with Jordan Schmidt, Smith Angquist, and also Hardy, who has written a lot of hit songs in Nashville. And he said that he quickly understood the power of that song. He said, "I knew Be Her was a hit the second we started writing it. It basically wrote itself. We were done in 30 minutes. And in less than an hour, Ella Langley had the entire song finished, ready for the studio." Yeah, I think it paid off. I think Hardy may have been right. Alabama's coming up next. You have a great day.
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10: Today will be sunny with a high near 82. Wind will be calm, becoming south around 5 miles per hour. Tonight will be partly cloudy with a low near 58. Wednesday will be partly sunny with a high near 87 and south wind 5 to 9 miles per hour.
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1: These statements have not been evaluated by the FDA. This product is not intended to...
5: Reporting for Effingham Radio News, I'm Derek Warren. As measles cases across the country increase, the Illinois Department of Public Health is reminding residents to protect themselves by confirming they are vaccinated against the disease. While the risk for getting measles remains very low for residents, vaccination is the most effective step people can take to protect themselves and their loved ones. To date, in 2026, there have been over 20 cases of measles in Illinois. They're mainly driven by an outbreak in Douglas and Moultrie counties. The outbreak, defined as three or more cases that are connected by a common source, is among unvaccinated people or people with an unknown vaccination history. Measles is a highly contagious disease that can easily be spread through the air when an infected person coughs or sneezes. It can also be spread through direct contact with nose or throat secretions from an infected individual. Measles was declared eliminated in the U.S. in 2000. It has recently experienced a resurgence due to a drop in national immunization rates. You can find more information on IDPH's website. 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
9: Central Illinois weather. Today will be sunny with a high near 82. Wind will be calm, becoming south around 5 miles per hour. Tonight will be partly cloudy with a low near 58. Wednesday will be partly sunny with a high near 87 and south wind 5 to 9 miles per hour.
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3: 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FEM Hearts Football, where every game is a heartbeat closer to victory. Catch all the action all season long on Jack FM. 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
4: I'm Jeff Daly on the Cromwell Ag Radio Network. President Donald Trump's import ban on Canadian whey, alcohol, and motorcycles goes into effect today. The trade war with Canada does not appear to be close to a resolution. Canada's been building new relationships abroad in a bid to reduce reliance on U.S. trade. The administration justified the trade war because Canada's isolated dairy sector shuts out U.S. dairy from the marketplace despite a trilateral trade agreement that was intended to carve out more market access for the industry. The U.S.-Mexico-Canada trade agreement established a tariff rate quota for dairy to boost market access, but Canada has largely allocated the TRQs to their own domestic producers. They have to treat our country with respect, Trump said, according to a White House pool report. He added that the Canadians have been very, very bad to American farmers. The administration targeted Canadian alcohol products because they pulled U.S. alcohol off their shelves at the start of the trade war. While tensions are high, Trump predicts that Canada will return to the table over the next 3 to 4 weeks to make a deal on tariffs. Yesterday, the Department of Agriculture said the harvest pace is closer to the five-year average, 18% done for corn and 17% done for U.S. soybeans. I'm Jeff Nally.
5: 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Russ Broniker Cadillac, Buick, and GMC, a legacy of excellence.
6: Central Illinois weather. Today will be sunny with a high near 82. Winds will become south around 6 miles per hour in the afternoon. Tonight will be partly cloudy with a low around 58. Wednesday will be partly sunny with a high near 87 and south winds gusting up to 15 miles per hour.
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1: ABC News, I'm Sherry Preston. Former special counsel Jack Smith testifying before the Senate Judiciary Committee about his role investigating President Trump in both the January 6th and the classified documents cases. Smith says his investigation proves beyond a reasonable doubt that the president incited violence on January 6th and stored thousands of classified documents at Mar-a-Lago.
2: I stand by my decisions as special counsel, including my decision to bring charges against President Trump. I made those decisions without regard to President Trump's political association, activities, beliefs, or candidacy in the 2024 presidential election.
1: The president today introducing America.gov, which uses AI to answer questions about government programs. President also welcoming tech leaders to the White House for discussions on AI. Lindsay Clancy back in court, her lawyer arguing that the murder charges against her should be thrown out. This is ABC News. The director of engineering for the New York Times Games, allegedly shot and killed by his 77-year-old in-laws in suburban San Francisco over the weekend. The case reportedly involves a pending divorce, a child custody battle, and accusations of child abuse and domestic violence. This is legal expert Stephen Clark.
3: Certainly you cannot take this type of action, even if there is abuse in the home, but it could be a factor in how the case plays out to a jury. If these parents had tried to stop this and it was continuing, you could see the defense make a hybrid of the burning bed argument that this was the only steps they could take, which could reduce the murder charges potentially.
1: Before you reach for that Diet Coke with dinner, listen to this new study. Researchers say in order to get the best night's sleep, you should stop drinking caffeine nearly 9 hours before bedtime. Doctors say caffeine intake closer than that could cost you up to 45 minutes of good rest a night. Sherry Preston, ABC News.
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8: Today will be sunny with a high near 82. Winds will become south around 6 miles per hour in the afternoon. Tonight will be partly cloudy with a low around 58. Wednesday will be partly sunny with a high near 87 and south winds gusting up to 15 miles per hour.
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I saw the old man's face. Front page obituary. He was a millionaire. He left his fortune to some guy he barely knew. His kids were mad as hell.

Carrington right there, and people are crazy. Kicking off our 10 o'clock hour, ain't that true? Eric Fry, Lunch with a Side of Fry, hanging out here with you. Come up, got some Morgan Wallen on the way. Dierks Bentley and Gone, as well as some Luke Fry and Vince Gill, all on the way right now. Chris Young and Cassidy Pope, Think of You on 95.7 WCRC.

0: 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Well, I want to let you know that today, go to our Facebook page, facebook.com/957WCRC, to see who is our Meal in the Field winner for the week. We'll have a picture up there later on this afternoon. It's us and Culver's. 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

0: Dierks Bentley and Gone, 95.7 WCRC. Well, it turns out that Gen Z is pretty chatty. Apparently, reports of the Gen Z stare may have been greatly exaggerated. It's a new study by language app Preply found that Gen Z is actually the generation most likely to make small talk every day, despite their reputation for staring blankly at people in social situations. In fact, 58% of Gen Z respondents said they make face-to-face small talk daily, compared to 53% of millennials, 37% of Gen Xers, and 31% of boomers. So what's going on? Well, researchers say Gen Z isn't avoiding conversation altogether. They're just being more selective about when, where, and how they communicate. While they're happy to chat about weekend plans, restaurants, or social connections, they're also masters of dodging unwanted conversation. Nearly all admitted to using at least one tactic to avoid small talk, including pretending to look busy on their phones. Basically, Gen Z is antisocial. They're just social on their own terms. Yep, just do it on your own terms, Gen Z. That's the way. I still don't know what Gen I am, so I don't know if I'm, you know, in that or not. I don't get it. I just don't. Tim McGraw coming up, 95.7 WCRC.
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0: 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Roy Schmidt Honda, Josh Ross with Everhart and Everhart Abstracts, Sarah Bush Lincoln, Toledo Democrat, Neil Tire Toledo, Evapco Midwest, Country Financial, Lauren Holsapple Clapp and Curtis Walker, and First Neighbor Bank. 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

0: Brian and Country, and she knows it on 95.7 WCRC. Well, I want to let you know about a blood drive that is taking place tomorrow. 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
3: ABC News, I'm Sherry Preston. Former special counsel Jack Smith testifying before the Senate Judiciary Committee about his role investigating President Trump in the January 6th and classified documents cases. Smith says he stands by his assertion that charges against the president were warranted.
4: Our investigation developed proof beyond a reasonable doubt that President Trump engaged in serious crimes against our nation. If asked whether to prosecute a former president today, based on the same facts, I would do so regardless of whether that president was a Republican or a Democrat.
3: Republicans on the panel claim Smith acted unethically when carrying out his investigations. The court case for Lindsey Clancy has concluded for the day. There were no decisions made on the possibility of dropping charges, only that Clancy has another court hearing November 2nd. President Trump today unveiling America.gov, a site that uses AI to answer questions about government programs. This is ABC News. A little more about the former Cornell University student who alleges she was raped by multiple men at a frat party 2 years ago. The woman going by Jane Doe has filed a civil lawsuit against the Ivy League school. Here's ABC's Aaron Katursky.
5: The district attorney says Jane Doe's 2024 statement to campus police described consensual sex with two men at an intoxication level of 5 or 6 out of 10 and said she was pretty okay having this threesome. Her attorney said in her drunken state, Jane Doe was incapable of consenting, and he said investigators should have done more.
3: The DA says the woman at the time recalled actions that were, in his words, morally disturbing, but not a crime. Smart ring maker Aura is postponing its planned initial public offering due to, it says, market uncertainty. Aura customers use the ring to monitor their health, including sleep patterns and fitness. Concerns about AI, Fed rate hikes, and borrowing more expensive all played a factor, according to the company. I'm Sherry Preston, ABC News.
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12: Today will be sunny with a high near 82, a south wind of 3 to 6 miles per hour. Tonight will be partly cloudy with a low around 58. Wednesday will be partly sunny with a high near 87 and a south wind of 5 to 9 miles per hour.
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Shania Twain and No One Needs to Know on 95.7 WCRC. Eric Fry, Lunch with a Side of Fry, still here with you. Come up, got some Reba on the way with Fancy. Also, Dan and Shay this hour, Ella Langley, some Tracy Byrd. And coming up in just about 10 minutes or so, maybe a little less, got some Trisha Yearwood on the way. Right now, Jason Aldean and the Troops on 95.7 WCRC.

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0: Dan and Shay and Say So. 95.7 WCRC, such a powerful song right there. And hey, I want to let you know that I told you about a blood drive going on tomorrow over in Altamont. That is not the only blood drive happening in our area. The Emmanuel United Methodist Church in Olney is having a blood drive tomorrow as well. This takes place in the Fellowship Hall at 700 Northeast Street there in Olney, going on from noon to 4 tomorrow. More information on this blood drive, as well as all the blood drives coming up in October, can be found by going over to our community calendar at effinghamradio.com or by downloading the free Effingham Radio app.
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0: Reba and Fancy on 95.7 WCRC. Well, how about this? If you've ever thought your soda needed a touch of cheese flavor, then have I got some good news for you. Kraft Dinner, which is the Canadian version of Kraft Mac and Cheese, has teamed up with Solly's Kraft Soda to create a limited edition cream soda with a hint of that cheesy flavor. The drink is being billed as a sweet and savory mashup that lets fans enjoy their mac and cheese obsession outside the bowl. Now, it's only available in Canada for now, but I'm not going to be drinking that anytime soon. Nope. I'm not a big mac and cheese guy myself, but to put it in a soda form, that is just gross. Ella Langley on the way, 95.7 WCRC.
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0: Langley and Choose in Texas on 95.7 WCRC. Well, I want to let you know that going on this weekend, it's the 2026 Hearts Marching Invitational taking place at the Effingham High School this Saturday starting at 11 a.m. Bands will begin taking the field at noon. 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
9: I'm Jeff Nally on the Cromwell Ag Radio Network. Stocks are holding steady today, falling oil prices and stable treasury yields, taking some pressure off of the market. The S&P 500 mostly unchanged. The Dow Jones Industrial Average off 0.4%. The NASDAQ Composite up 0.2%. The majority of stocks within the S&P index losing ground. Several big tech companies helping to offset losses. NVIDIA rose 0.8% and Broadcom up 3.3%. They are among the most valuable companies on Wall Street, and those hefty market values give them greater influence over the broader market direction. Stocks have been under pressure as oil prices swinging sharply as the U.S. war with Iran is dragging on, helping to push Treasury yields to their highest level in nearly 20 years. The price of Brent crude on the most actively traded part of the oil market dropping 1.5%, $96.41 a barrel, briefly climbing above $100 yesterday before prices eased. They're still well above the $72 a barrel that was before the war. At the Chicago Board of Trade, a little bounce back in soybeans, but corn and wheat futures are still lower. December corn down 2, 521. March down 1.5 at 535. November soybeans up 9 at 1297.25. March up 9.5 at 1321.5. Wheat futures, the December up 0.5 at 689.25. I'm Jeff Nally.
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0: Republicans put special counsel Jack Smith on their Senate hot seat today for investigating President Trump. Smith used the hearing as an opportunity to relitigate.
1: Rather than accept his defeat in the 2020 presidential election, President Trump engaged in a criminal scheme to overturn the results and prevent the lawful transfer of power. After leaving office in January of 2021, President Trump illegally kept classified documents at his Mar-a-Lago social club and repeatedly tried to obstruct justice to conceal his continued retention of those documents.
0: Republicans say Smith's actions were political. A Florida mother is charged with child neglect for allegedly leaving her four children alone at home while she was on a Carnival cruise in the Bahamas for 4 days. The father of one of the four kids says he saw her post on WhatsApp and contacted authorities. She was arrested once she got off the cruise. I'm Wayne Cabot, ABC News.
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9: Central Illinois weather.
10: Tonight, partly cloudy, low around 60. South-southeast wind, 3 to 5 miles per hour. Wednesday, partly sunny, high near 86. South wind 3 to 8 miles per hour, gusts up to 15. Wednesday night, mostly cloudy, low around 67. Thursday, partly sunny, high near 88. Southwest wind 7 to 11 miles per hour, gusts up to 18.
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Brad Brock, and yes, starting off our 1 o'clock hour here on Lunch with a Side of Fry. Eric Fry here with you. Coming up, got some Jordan Davis on the way. Lauren Elena and Chase Matthews with All My Exes, plus some Blake Shelton on the way with Sangria. John Michael Montgomery on the way this hour, as well as some Alan Jackson. Right now, it's Morgan Wallen and Last Night on 95.7 WCRC.

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0: Jordan Davis and turn this truck around on 95.7 WCRC. Well, going on tomorrow, the Strasburg Seasoned Citizens are going to be meeting for a potluck at the Strasburg Community Center at 105 East Commercial Street at noon coming up tomorrow. They're going to have J.C. Fultz as a guest speaker. You're asked to bring a dish to share. 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

0: Mike Shelton and Sangria, 95.7 WCRC. Well, when it comes to alcohol, it seems that drinkers have their go-to brands that they reach for. And a new YouGov survey ranks the alcohol brands that Americans consider when deciding to throw one back. The top of the list is Heineken. The Dutch beer narrowly edged out Bailey's Irish Cream as the most considered alcohol brand among U.S. adults 21 and older. Jack Daniel's, Smirnoff, and Guinness rounded out the top five. Others in the top 10 included Mike's Hard Lemonade, Budweiser, Bacardi, Modelo, and Crown Royal. So there you go. Whatever you want to mix in your sangria there, Blake, those are the most popular ones if you want the most people to drink it, I guess. Dan and Shay coming up, 95.7 WCRC.
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0: Carolina and Chase Matthews, All My Exes on 95.7 WCRC. Well, don't forget that coming up this Friday, it's the HSHS St. Anthony's Golf Benefit. This is the annual HSHS St. Anthony Foundation Golf Benefit happening this Friday. 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This is going on this Friday. Registration goes from 10 to 11:40, lunch and putting contest, and then welcome and tee-off is at noon. More information can be found by going over to our website, effinghammerradio.com.
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8: I'm Jeff Daly on the Cromwell Ag Radio Network. President Donald Trump's import ban on Canadian whey, alcohol, and motorcycles goes into effect today. The trade war with Canada does not appear to be close to a resolution. Canada's been building new relationships abroad in a bid to reduce reliance on U.S. trade. The administration justified the trade war because Canada's isolated dairy sector shuts out U.S. dairy from the marketplace despite a trilateral trade agreement that was intended to carve out more market access for the industry. The U.S.-Mexico-Canada trade agreement established a tariff rate quota for dairy to boost market access, but Canada has largely allocated the TRQs to their own domestic producers. They have to treat our country with respect, Trump said, according to a White House pool report. He added that the Canadians have been very, very bad to American farmers. The administration targeted Canadian alcohol products because they pulled U.S. alcohol off their shelves at the start of the trade war. While tensions are high, Trump predicts that Canada will return to the table over the next 3 to 4 weeks to make a deal on tariffs. Yesterday, the Department of Agriculture said the harvest pace is closer to the 5-year average, 18% done for corn and 17% done for U.S. soybeans. I'm Jeff Nelly.
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3: Tonight, partly cloudy with a low near 60. South-southeast wind 3 to 5 miles per hour. Wednesday, partly sunny with a high near 86. South wind 3 to 8 miles per hour, gusts up to 15. Wednesday night, mostly cloudy with a low near 70. Thursday, increasing clouds with a high near 88. Southwest wind 7 to 13 miles per hour, gusts up to 20.
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Ricochet starting off the final hour lunch with a side of Fry. Eric Fry still here with you till the 3 o'clock hour. Got some Billy Currington on the way this hour and Do I Make You Wanna, plus Russell Dickerson, Tim McGraw, as well as Riley Green coming up this hour as well with Think As You Drunk. Also, we'll have your recipe for the day here coming up in about 15 minutes. Right now, it's Toby Keith. You Shouldn't Kiss Me Like This on 95.7 WCRC.

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0: Riley Green and Think As You Drunk on 95.7 WCRC. Time now for our recipe for the day. Today's recipe, how about some chimichurri steak? Should take about 30 minutes. It is a beginner-level recipe. You need a flat iron steak, some chipotle peppers and adobo sauce. Parsley and cilantro as well. Chimichurri and steak balance each other. The bright chimichurri sauce lightens up the steak, and the steak juices infuse the herbaceous sauce with a smoky, savory flavor. This does sound good. If you want to make this tonight, all you got to do is just Google chimichurri steak recipe, and it'll pop right up. That is your recipe for the day. Got some Luke Combs on the way next. 95.7 WCRC.
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0: Billy Currington and Do I Make You Wanna here on 95.7 WCRC. Well, I want to let you know that going on this Saturday, it is the Climb Team FEM. It's PSI's The Climb. 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And this is going on this Saturday. Again, that's out at the Lake Sarah Beach. 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

0: Russell Dickerson and Happen to Me on 95.7 WCRC. Well, it's time to get happy. It's time for our feel-good story of the day. Richard and Lois Nakatra own and operate hotels, restaurants, and office parks in Staten Island, New York, and they're on a mission to pour their profits directly back into their community. They recently gave away more than $800,000 to local schools, veterans groups, and charities, declaring that giving money away is more fun than making it. On top of handing out cash grants and giving $1,000 to every local elementary school, the couple is sending hundreds of middle school kids to see the play Hamilton on Broadway, covering the costs of all the tickets, buses, and even t-shirts. Since 2011, Richard and Lois had given away $4.2 million to charity groups and scholarship recipients, and this latest donation will give a big boost to hundreds of students just as the new school year gets rolling. That is awesome. That is great, and that's what I say every day. Spread that kindness. It doesn't have to be something as big as that. It can just be something very, very simple. Helping someone that you see needs a little bit of help, or holding a door open, or telling someone they look nice today, or whatever the case may be. Just a little bit of kindness goes a very, very long way. And that does it for me here on this Tuesday. Chris Randolph will be in next. Keep you entertained. I'll talk to y'all tomorrow. Have a great and a safe rest of your day.
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6: I'm Jeff Daly on the Cromwell Ag Radio Network. The Chicago Board of Trade this afternoon sees a corn market that was lower from start to finish. It sees a wheat market that recovered in the front months. Deferred contracts still stayed lower. Soybean futures on the day were higher, but we did not erase the 30-cent loss from yesterday. In the corn pit, we're between a fraction and two and a fraction down. The soybean market between 5 3/4 and 9 3/4 cents a bushel higher. Wheat futures today traded from 4 cents up to 4 1/4 cents a bushel down. Your product market had soybean oil futures on the day between 68 cents and 75 cents higher. Soybean meal today from 50 cents to $1.60 lower. Rice futures were lower. Cotton was lower today as well. Live cattle futures in the December, 220.80. That's an even trade. The February was down 2 cents at 222.92. Feeder cattle, November, $1.62 lower at 330.90. Feeder cattle, December, $1.30 higher at 69.70 a hundred. Chicago Board of Trade had corn futures December down a penny at 522. The March down a half cent at 536 a bushel. December 27 down 2 3/4 at 522 at 1/4 a bushel. November soybeans up 9 1/2 at 1297 3/4. March up 9 1/2 at 1321 1/2 a bushel. Wheat futures December 4 cents up at 692 3/4. I'm Jeff Nally.
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3: Tonight, partly cloudy, low around 60. South-southeast wind 3 to 5 miles per hour. Wednesday, partly sunny, high near 86. South wind 3 to 8 miles per hour, gusts up to 15. Wednesday night, mostly cloudy, low around 70. South wind around 6 miles per hour. Thursday, increasing clouds, high near 88. Southwest wind 7 to 13 miles per hour, gusts up to 20.
4: I like to party hardy.

went down to Georgia, he was looking for a soul to steal. He was in a bind because he was way behind and he was willing to make a deal. When he came across this young man sawing on a fiddle and playing it hot, and the devil jumped up on a hickory stump and said, "Boy, let me tell you what. I guess you didn't know it, but I am a fiddle player too. And if you'd care to take a dare, I'll make a bet with you. Now you play pretty good fiddle, boy, but give the devil his due. I bet a fiddle of gold against your soul, because I think I'm better than you." The boy said, "My name's Johnny, and it might be a sin, but I'll take your bet, and you're gonna regret, because I'm the best as ever been."

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And fire flew from his fingertips as he rosined up his bow. And he pulled the bow across the strings and it made an evil hiss. And then a band of

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And he laid that golden fiddle on the ground at Johnny's feet. Johnny said, "Devil, just come on back if you ever want to try again. 'Cause I told you once, you son of a gun,

0: Bailey Zimmerman, and this is Chris Randolph, and we posted what's something that you let your partner bring into the home when you moved in together. Some of the responses were absolutely hilarious. We'll run them down coming up and play some Leroy Parnell, Chase Rice, Florida Georgia Line. Morgan Wallen on the way.
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0: Morgan Wallen and Ben by now. It's Chris Randolph. We posted something, a little question here. What is something you didn't let your partner bring home when you moved in together? You did not let them bring in a particular item or whatever into the home. And Joanne said that her husband, they just got married and moved into their home together. He wanted to store all of his bikes on the wall in their small living room. Joanne says her husband wanted to bring in a futon. She said, absolutely not. Diane said her boyfriend, when they first moved in together, wanted to bring in a white wicker furniture for the dining room. Uh-oh, here's a no-no. Nicole said her boyfriend had a whole bunch of framed pictures of him with his ex-girlfriends. That's odd. What a deal breaker. But here's the funniest one. Renee, you win the prize. She said she wouldn't let her husband bring in his family.
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2: What's up, y'all? This is Sam Hunt.

Kenny Chesney, everyone's happy, all of us Kenny Chesney fans, and instead of doing a Vegas residency, he's coming to us this next year, big, huge 2027 tour. Of course, his brand new album, Racing Up the Albums Chart, probably is already number one. Here's Blake Shelton.

0: Luke Combs and Be By You, another one of your favorite country stars that has got a grueling tour, big tour, planned for 2027. Doug Stone, Dwight Yoakam, and Justin Moore coming up next.
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0: Justin Moore. We didn't have much and still don't. It's Chris Randolph here, but we have a whole big bunch of country music variety. Hang tight. Montgomery Gentry on the way, some Vince Gill and Zach Top, South of Sanity. I think I'm somewhere in the region of sanity myself.
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0: 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It's Chris Randolph. 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Effingham Hearts hit the home field for their season opener against 1-0 Mount Carmel. 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
2: ABC News, I'm Wayne Cabot. President Trump is defending data centers as being good for communities and saying the concerns about rogue intelligence are misplaced, suggesting companies can self-regulate.
3: Whoever wins SI, because now we're calling it again super. We're using the word super because the other word is a fake word. It's just not a, it's not a good, it's not an appropriate word.
4: Mr. President.
3: But whoever wins SI is going to win.
2: The Supreme Court says the Trump administration can send migrants abroad to third countries, not their own. The attorneys that sued over the deportation said the order today is devastating to people put on a plane before they ever have a chance to raise a claim. In the trial of the Ohio pastor accused of killing his wife,
5: we, the jury in this case, being duly impaneled and sworn, find the defendant, Caleb C. Flynn, guilty of aggravated murder.
2: He claimed that intruders broke in and killed her. This is ABC News. It's about time, say lawyers, for people who say they suffered brain injuries that one of the country's best-known and most intense roller coasters is closing down.
6: North of L.A. at Six Flags Magic Mountain, the park announcing it is permanently closing X2. The roller coaster is known for being one of the most intense roller coasters in the world. Recently, there have been claims of severe injuries, including some that led to deaths after riding X2. Now, in a statement, Six Flags Magic Mountain says while X2 consistently passed a multitude of safety tests, they have decided to close the ride because they believe it's the right thing to do. X opened in 2002 when it reopened as X2 with a new seat design in 2008. Alex Stone, ABC News, Los Angeles.
2: A Florida mother is accused of leaving her four children home alone while she took a four-day carnival cruise to the Bahamas. The father of one of the kids got suspicious when he saw the ticket posted on social media. The mother was cuffed as she stepped off the cruise ship. Wayne Cabot, ABC News.
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12: Central Illinois weather.
13: Tonight, partly cloudy with a low around 60 and south-southeast wind, 3 to 5 miles per hour. Wednesday, partly sunny with a high near 86 and south wind 3 to 8 miles per hour, gusting to 15. Wednesday night, mostly cloudy with a low

She don't know she's beautiful. Sammy Kershaw, or does she? Reba, she's beautiful. She's on the way. Also, we're going to play you some Luke Bryan right now. Keith Urban, he wants to kiss a girl, and I don't know a girl out there wouldn't let him.

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0: Luke Bryan, Country and She Knows It. Signs is doing very well on the albums chart. Brand new Luke Bryan albums. Chris Randolph here. Hang tight. Carrie Underwood, John Michael Montgomery, and Joe D. Messina coming up next.
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0: Oh, poor thing. It's Joe DiMessina and Chris Randolph here. Luke Holmes, King George, Kane Brown coming up next. And some new treats to fill your candy bowl this Halloween season. We'll run down some of these best ones they say to try. And that's the fun part, the taste testing coming up.
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0: 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It's Chris Randolph. 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

0: Kenny Chesney, you loving the new album? It's Carry On and Chris Randolph in a big, big, massive 2027 tour coming our way for us Kenny Chesney fans. Mark Chestnut coming your way next.
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0: say so. All American Country 95.7 WCRC. It's Chris Randolph here. 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

0: Lainey Wilson, John Mayer, Phone Keys Wallet. It's Chris Randolph. Well, with a Halloween season right around the corner, Lainey just released a hilarious and slightly creepy video for Phone Keys Wallet. Of course, she'll be pulling for the Pittsburgh Steelers this NFL season because, well, you may know, her husband, Duck, plays for him.
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2: ABC News, I'm Dave Packer. Tech leaders meeting with President Trump today, discussing AI amid warnings to slow down development before it poses serious threats to humanity. After